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Jazz Variations, that is Madeline Peru and Down on Me. We heard Brazilian guitarist Lenine, Jack Soul Brasileiro. Before that, Pedrito Martinez getting some help from guitarist Eric Clapton in a tune called My Father's Eyes. Starting the show today, War, Slipping Into Darkness. I'm Tony Aking, glad to have you tuning in today. I want to remind you, you can reach out to us on our Facebook page. We'd love to have you do that. We're streaming now at jazzvariations.com. You can follow us on Instagram. A lot of great music to get to on the show today on Jazz Variations. We continue now with Van Morrison.

friends have all gone to bed. You can hear happiness staggering on down the street.

jazz variations from Austria. That's Raphael Resnig. Great Hammond B3 player. Tune called Nasty. Before that, Jamie Cullum and his version of The Wind Cries Mary. Danny Gatton, the late Danny Gatton, and his version of Broadway, getting some help from Joey D. Liquid Soul, a band from the 90s, and a tune called New E. Van Morrison kicking it off with Broken Record. I'm Tonia King. Hey, thanks so much for tuning in and joining us on Jazz Variations today. We'd love to hear from you. Stop by our Facebook page if you do the Facebook thing and reach out. Tell us where you're tuned in from and what you'd like to hear. 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

0: Jazz Variations with Bonnie Bishop and Mercy. The Ray Brown Trio, Mistreated but Undefeated Blues. Brand new from Derek Hodge. Before that, we heard The Cost. That's from his release called Color of Noise. And Dr. John at the top with Careless Love. I'm Tonia King. A lot of great music still to come on Jazz Variations. The CD Spotlight is next on Jazz Variations.
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0: 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This is the CD Spotlight. I'm Tonia King. Today I'm opening up the brand new release from vocalist Eugenie Jones. It's a self-titled project produced by Grammy-winning bassist Lonnie Plaxico. First track we'll check out is a Peggy Lee tune, I Love Being Here With You. New music from Eugenie in the CD Spotlight on Jazz Variations.

0: Jazz Variations, the CD Spotlight, featuring vocalist Hugenie. We just heard a pretty cool arrangement of The Work Song. Before that, her version of It Don't Mean a Thing If It Ain't Got That Swing. A great version of Marvin Gaye's Trouble Man before that. And starting the set, I Love Being Here With You. This is her sixth album, Great Arrangements and Production, produced by Grammy-winning bassist Lonnie Plaxico. 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

Jazz Variations with a tune that has got to have your toes tapping by now, and the Niels Landgren Funk Unit with House Party. We heard Etta James out on the streets again, took you way back, an old one from Quincy Jones, a tune called Groovy Gravy. I'm Tony Aking. You know, we love mixing up the music on Jazz Variations. 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

0: Jazz Variations. Wow. The Go Jazz All-Stars. Pretty powerful cut there. And I Love the Life I Live. Before that, a band out of the UK called the Haggis Horns. We heard a song called The Traveler. We also heard Larry Carlton in that set of music. And that is Jazz Variations for this week. Until next time, I'm Tonia King. Thanks so much for tuning in and joining me on Jazz Variations.
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7: From the studios of KALA, this is the Nightfly, back again with another special Nightfly Spotlight. Pour yourself a bit of Cuervo Gold and let's make tonight a wonderful thing. That's right, we're spinning Gaucho, the 1980 studio album from the sonic perfectionists themselves, Steely Dan. Now, Gaucho wasn't just expensive, it was legendarily difficult to make. Lawsuits, record label disputes, and sadly, the tragic death of Walter Becker's girlfriend during production. This all weighed heavily on the process of recording the album. And yet, they still managed to press a record as smooth as a sip of that Cuervo Gold. So let's dive right in. Released in November 1980, Gaucho marked the seventh studio album from Donald Fagen and Walter Becker, and it was a long voyage to get there. After the Grammy-winning success of Asia in 77, the Dan would take their famous perfectionism to new levels during the recording sessions for Gaucho. Steely Dan took 3 years and a boatload of session musicians to shape this record, and I do mean boatload. Dozens of studio pros and multiple producers floated in and out during the process. Many they had worked with previously. Steve Gadd, Chuck Rainey, Tom Scott, Larry Carlton, Jeff Porcaro, Bernard Purdy, and Michael McDonald, just to name a few. The band would often force their hired guns to do 40 or more takes of the same song in search of the perfect snippet to use in the final recording. So did it pay off? Well, you be the judge. Let's drop the needle on track one, Babylon Sisters.

With that jazzy groove, Fagan's vocals glide over an impossibly smooth tune. Now, session drummer Jeff Porcaro of Toto fame once told Modern Drummer magazine a bit about the difficult recording process. He said, quote, "From noon till six, we'd play the tune over and over and over again, nailing each part. They made everybody play like their life depended on it." Porcaro was later replaced by Bernard Purdy on drums. His famous Purdy Shuffle is ever present on Babylon Sisters, a song supposedly about a man going through a midlife crisis, picking up two young, let's say, women of the night to help him feel better, but it doesn't work. Lesson learned. You're a typical low-life character in a Steely Dan song. Speaking of which, let's introduce you to another in Hey 19.

a hit single and fan favorite there. This one's about an older man trying questionably and failing at that to pursue a 19-year-old woman who doesn't even know Aretha Franklin. It's tongue-in-cheek, but a little piece of yacht rock heaven. The song peaked at number 10 on the Billboard Hot 100. Now here's track 3, Glamour Profession.

Now that one's a sleek, funky urban tale. Cocaine, basketball players, nightclubs, you name it. Fagan paints a neon-lit picture of an L.A. underworld while the band locks into a light groove. And you can hear Steve Gadd's expert drumming there, too. Now on to side two, and the title track, Gaucho.

The title track and one of their most emotionally ambiguous songs. There's some speculation about its meaning. Friendship, a love triangle, roommate betrayal, whatever it is, it's pure Steely Dan. Now on to my favorite track on the album, Time Out of Mind.

Don't Let the Upbeat Groove Fool You. This track, featuring Mark Knopfler on guitar, is about heroin. Wrapped in Latin-tinged rhythms and horns, it's a deceptively catchy tune. The band hired Knopfler of Dire Straits to play lead guitar on this one, having enjoyed his work on Sultans of Swing. Knopfler was brought into the studio for hours and hours of recording, yet his final contribution to the record clocks in at only a few seconds. Now, given the song's content, now we don't condone drug use here on the Nightfly, or really any action taken by any character in a Steely Dan song. In fact, as I mentioned at the top of the show, guitarist and band co-founder Walter Becker's girlfriend passed away from a drug overdose during the production of the album, and her family went on to sue him for $17 million for his involvement in her passing. Now, he was eventually found not guilty, though he settled with the family eventually. This has been a PSA from the Nightfly. All right, now on to track 6, My Rival.

dark, paranoid, and cinematic, My Rival feels like a film noir set to music. There's jealousy, threats, and an undercurrent of danger that makes it one of those edgier cuts from Gaucho. And again, those drum fills from Steve Gadd, a masterclass right there. Now on to the closing track, Third World Man.

Now, that one was actually a leftover from the Asia sessions, and it's capped off with one of Larry Carlton's amazing guitar solos. A fitting end to a landmark Steely Dan album. Now, when Gaucho first dropped, critics were mostly positive. Rolling Stone said, "After years of hibernation in the studio, the metamorphosis that began with the Royal Scam is complete. Steely Dan have perfected the aesthetic of the tees." Some thought it was overproduced, too slick. At the 24th Annual Grammy Awards, Gaucho won Best Engineered Recording and was nominated for Album of the Year and Best Pop Performance. Now, I mentioned a lawsuit at the top of the show, and that's another interesting story. Following its release, it was noted that Gaucho's title track, credited to Donald Fagen and Walter Becker, bore a striking resemblance to jazz pianist Keith Jarrett's instrumental, "Long As You Know You're Living Yours." Both Fagen and Becker were quoted in saying they were fans of Jarrett and were clearly influenced by his work. After these comments were published, Jarrett then sued for copyright infringement, and the Dan were legally obliged to add his name to the credits and provide royalties. But time has been kind to the album. Today, Gaucho is seen as a yacht rock masterpiece, a platinum-selling example of meticulous studio craftsmanship, and the final note of Steely Dan's golden era before they took a two-decade break from recording. Before the release of Two Against Nature in 2000, they released their first of two live albums called Alive in America in 1995. Our first bonus track was culled from that album. Here's a live version of Babylon Sisters.

Now their second of two live albums dropped back in 2021. Entitled Northeast Corridor Live, it sounds good, even though you really are only getting half of Steely Dan. At this point, Walter Becker had passed away in 2017, and Donald Fagen continued to perform with the Steely Dan name. Here's another two live Gaucho tracks from Northeast Corridor Live.

Well, this has been another Nightfly spotlight on an exceptional Steely Dan album, Gaucho. Fitting, considering our very first spotlight was on Asia, and the fact that this is our 50th episode. I know, I buried the lead. So let's raise a glass of Cuervo Gold and cheers to that, but let's give it up one more time for the twisted genius that is Gaucho. Thank you to our featured artists, the Dan. Thank you to everyone here at KALA, and thank you for listening. This is the Nightfly saying, you stay fly, Quad Cities.

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1: This is the Iowa Business Report Friday edition, presented by Iowa History Journal. The September-October issue features a cover story on Iowa's Rosie the Riveters from World War II. More at iowahistoryjournal.com. After a soggy start, harvest is ramping up in Iowa. U.S. Senator Charles Grassley talked to me about one economic factor adversely affecting farmers, as well as a bit of relief.
2: People are legitimately mad about $6.50 a gallon diesel. Half of the diesel on the world market comes from Russia, and Ukraine has bombed about 50% of the refineries in Russia, and they aren't exporting diesel. What diesel they have in Russia, they're using domestically. Trump did take a very important step to eliminate for the next 4 months the federal diesel tax this way. We have red dye in diesel that goes into tractors, because if you use diesel in the field, you shouldn't pay road use of that. They're going to be able to use the dyed diesel in their trucks, and that will save them 24 cents a gallon at the federal level, and I think something like 20 cents at the state level. So that's going to be some help for the increase in diesel.
1: U.S. Senator Charles Grassley is a Republican from New Hartford. The Iowa Business Report is presented today by Iowa History Journal. Six issues a year filled with stories of Iowa's amazing past. More at iowahistoryjournal.com. I'm Jeff Stein for the Iowa Business Report. On the next Iowa Business Report, positive resiliency best describes the outlook of Iowa businesses as the fourth quarter begins, and a preview of next week's Iowa Manufacturing Conference. That's this week on the Iowa Business Report. 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

0: So I'm a cat, and I just moved in with this new human, and she's got this little toy she's always playing with all day long. Tap, tap, tap, tap, bloop, bloop. She can't put it down. There it is. Oh, and get this. She even talks to it. Last week, she asked it for Chinese, and guess what? Egg rolls showed up, like magic. Humans have cool toys.
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music, but in particular, contemporary jazz with touches of urban and Brazilian flavors. Now we take you all around the world and bring you right on back. That's okay, because that's how we do it here. Now you might want to adjust your speaker a little bit. Turn the bass up just a taste. Yeah, right there. I want you to feel comfortable. Sit back in your seat. Grab yourself a nice little drink. Or perhaps you're in your car. Or you're at the job. Whatever. We got your back. It's all good. This is New Urban Jazz, y'all. In fact, you may want to let your friends know what you're listening to so they don't be hating. We don't want any bad blood out there, you know what I mean? Gotta keep the vibe right. This is music for your heart, soul, spirit, mind, and body. We're influenced by the music of people like New

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0: 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Roger Hurricane Wilson here with the American Music Show that airs on Tuesday evenings at 9 p.m. Central Time right here at 88.5. 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

0: I wish I had a witness tonight. Can I ask y'all one question? 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What did he see?
1: He saw the best.
0: I can't get no help up in here. Because there are some folk in here that people have wrote you off. Said you would never amount to anything. Said that you would never end up being anywhere. But my

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any speakers in the room today? Any people that can confess the word of the Lord? We're making a decree today, everybody. We're going to agree together. We come together and we agree. It will change things in the earth.

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1: No, oh, yeah.
0: He wants
1: we agree. We gotta please God.
2: So, Jacqueline.
3: Yes, Mom?
2: I wanted to talk to you about something and... Oh, wait. Hold on. I just got a text. Oh, there's another one. Wow. Busy, busy me. So, anyway...
3: 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I just got a message. My friends keep commenting on my comment. Oh, there's another one. So many comments on my comment.
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1: But you know what? What I did was I turned the song around just a little bit. And tonight, I want to do it my way. Can I do it my way? Hit me right there, fella.

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0: Over there? Over there's the water. Whoosh, whoosh. And look at all this stuff I'm standing on. It's called sand, and it's everywhere.
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Working on a weekend like usual. 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

0: Hit me on a done. 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
1: 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Life is good. 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

0: 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Phone number 563-579-4340. 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

shades on Apple with the glasses. 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

0: 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Don't believe the hype.
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0: this is a song for the brown. Hey, this is a song for the brown. Hey, what it do? Where you from? Do your thing, huh?
1: With my bad, where they at?
0: Where they at?
1: Get behind that, quarterback snap. We in the club and my don't know how to act.
0: No.
1: White team.

0: 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The Catholic Messenger is an award-winning newspaper of the Diocese of Davenport, serving Southeast Iowa since 1883. 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
5: God, oh God.
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5: I've been working all damn year. 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
7: Hold up. 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
5: Swerve.
7: Watch these moves. 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

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You take the wheel, we lose control. Drop the top on that 69, that motor roaring, that old Chevelle. Can't say a thing, it's how you supposed to feel. Stacking all of this paper, dog. I like to call it old news. And these haters jocking our old moves.

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1: Come on, smile. Oh, honey, he's still not smiling.
2: Maybe he's not a smiler.
1: Yeah, maybe he's just not a happy baby.
2: Maybe he's just being a boy. You know how boys are.
1: Or maybe he's teething. Oh, poor baby. I think his gums hurt.
2: Maybe he's just tired.
1: Or maybe his tummy hurts. He didn't eat that much.
2: Maybe he's not ticklish.
1: You think maybe he's scared of the dog?
2: Maybe he'll outgrow it. Maybe it's a phase. Maybe he just doesn't like smiling.
1: Maybe he has autism, and we can definitely do something to help.
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restriction. It's the vehicle beeping, we still be on all that. I ain't saying you a but you know you got took and you had to charge that. 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

0: check this out. 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Don't believe the hype.
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1: Hello, friends. 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Exhibits feature modern artwork, the Senior Honors Exhibit, as well as the artwork of Father Kadich.

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He sold more than 75 million records. 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

0: This is your KALA Quad City weather forecast for today. 58 and cloudy with a light drizzle, with an expected high of 76 and a low temperature of 56 degrees. Tonight, we expect clear skies and in the 70s, and tomorrow, we expect cloudy skies with a low of 59 and a high of 79. And that's your KALA Quad City weather forecast here on 88.5 FM.
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1: The Catholic Messenger is the official newspaper of the Diocese of Davenport. Here's what you'll find in the October 8th edition. Federation of Diocesan Liturgical Commissions holds national meeting in the Davenport Diocese. Impact of Archbishop Sheen beatification endures. Saying thank you to first responders at Blue Mass. Sacred art classes offer time to turn to the sublime. Multi-state lawsuit challenges abortion shield laws. In Assisi, cardinals and friars celebrate the 800th anniversary of St. Francis's death. Supreme Court temporarily permits third country deportations. Vermont Diocese seeks to withdraw bankruptcy filing. Pope's October prayer intention is for mental health ministry. Ahead of papal visit, Archbishop warns of a wounded Argentina. In columns this week, Kathy Birkin, where do you put your faith? Dan Byrne, Archbishop Sheen beatification, a Mount Tabor moment for local attendee. OSV Streaming Review, new sketch comedy series evangelizes through laughter. Father Ron Rollheiser, an anniversary. John Cooper, fully alive in the moment. Guest editorial, remembering Mexico's persecution a century later. 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
1: This is your KALA Quad City weather forecast for today. 58 and cloudy with a light drizzle, with an expected high of 76 and a low temperature of 56 degrees. Tonight, we expect clear skies and in the 70s. And tomorrow, we expect cloudy skies with a low of 59 and a high of 79. And that's your KALA Quad City weather forecast here on 88.5 FM.
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We're used to mascots in costumes prowling the sidelines at college football games. But at the University of Iowa, live animals used to be the mascot. In 1908, a live bear named Birch arrived from Idaho. Students enjoyed wrestling with him until he grew too large. Later, Rex the dog served as the ROTC and university mascot from 1927 to 1932. But neither matched the team's nickname, Hawkeyes. In 1948, the first hawk mascot appeared. It was in cartoon form, drawn by Iowa journalism instructor Dick Spencer. A Name the Mascot contest was held, and a Belle Plaine alum named John Franklin won for his suggestion of Hercules the Hawk, which quickly became shortened to the now familiar Herky. But it took nearly a decade before Herky came to life. On Friday, October 5th, 1956, the first pep rally of the college football season was held in Iowa City. There, a hawk made his appearance, the third live species to be an Iowa mascot, but the first that actually matched the team's nickname. 3 years later, a member of an Iowa fraternity created a costume inspired by Dick Spencer's Herky cartoon, and the now famous tradition of a person as mascot began. But the first live Herky was an actual hawk who made his first appearance when Hawkeye fans gathered for the pep rally held in Iowa City on this date in 1956. And that's Iowa Almanac for October 5th. There's more online at iowaalmanac.com. Until tomorrow, I'm Jeff Stein.

He sold more than 75 million records. An evening with the iconic Kenny G. November 18th, the Adler Theater with special guest Atlas. 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

This is your KALA Quad City weather forecast for today. 58 and cloudy with a light drizzle, with an expected high of 76 and a low temperature of 56 degrees. Tonight, we expect clear skies and in the 70s, and tomorrow, we expect cloudy skies with a low of 59 and a high of 79. And that's your KALA Quad City weather forecast here on 88.5 FM.

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1: The Catholic Messenger is the official newspaper of the Diocese of Davenport. Here's what you'll find in the October 8th edition. Federation of Diocesan Liturgical Commissions holds national meeting in the Davenport Diocese. Impact of Archbishop Sheen beatification endures. Saying thank you to first responders at Blue Mass. Sacred art classes offer time to turn to the sublime. Multi-state lawsuit challenges abortion shield laws. In Assisi, cardinals and friars celebrate the 800th anniversary of St. Francis's death. Supreme Court temporarily permits third country deportations. Vermont Diocese seeks to withdraw bankruptcy filing. Pope's October prayer intention is for mental health ministry. Ahead of papal visit, Archbishop warns of a wounded Argentina. In columns this week, Kathy Birkin, where do you put your faith? Dan Byrne, Archbishop Sheen beatification, a Mount Tabor moment for local attendee. OSV Streaming Review, new sketch comedy series evangelizes through laughter. Father Ron Rollheiser, an anniversary. John Cooper, fully alive in the moment. Guest editorial, remembering Mexico's persecution a century later. 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

0: He sold more than 75 million records. 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

0: This is your KALA Quad City weather forecast for today. 58 and cloudy with a light drizzle, with an expected high of 76 and a low temperature of 56 degrees. Tonight, we expect clear skies and in the 70s, and tomorrow, we expect cloudy skies with a low of 59 and a high of 79. And that's your KALA Quad City weather forecast here on 88.5 FM.
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3: This is the Iowa Business Report Friday edition, presented by Iowa History Journal. The September-October issue features a cover story on Iowa's Rosie the Riveters from World War II. More at iowahistoryjournal.com. After a soggy start, harvest is ramping up in Iowa. U.S. Senator Charles Grassley talked to me about one economic factor adversely affecting farmers, as well as a bit of relief.
4: People are legitimately mad about $6.50 a gallon diesel. Half of the diesel on the world market comes from Russia, and Ukraine has bombed about 50% of the refineries in Russia, and they aren't exporting diesel. What diesel they have in Russia, they're using domestically. Trump did take a very important step to eliminate for the next 4 months the federal diesel tax. This way, we have red dye in diesel that goes into tractors, because if you use diesel in the field, you shouldn't pay road use of that. They're going to be able to use the dyed diesel in their trucks, and that will save them 24 cents a gallon at the federal level, and I think something like 20 cents at the state level. So that's going to be some help for the increase in diesel.
3: U.S. Senator Charles Grassley is a Republican from New Hartford. The Iowa Business Report is presented today by Iowa History Journal. Six issues a year filled with stories of Iowa's amazing past. More at iowahistoryjournal.com. I'm Jeff Stein for the Iowa Business Report. On the next Iowa Business Report, positive resiliency best describes the outlook of Iowa businesses as the fourth quarter begins, and a preview of next week's Iowa Manufacturing Conference. That's this week on the Iowa Business Report.
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0: This is your KALA Quad City weather forecast for today. 58 and cloudy with a light drizzle with an expected high of 76 and a low temperature of 56 degrees. Tonight, we expect clear skies and in the 70s. And tomorrow, we expect cloudy skies with a low of 59 and a high of 79. And that's your KALA Quad City weather forecast here on 88.5 FM.
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1: 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The U.S. trade deficit has widened. National financial journalist Jordan Goodman explains.
2: That was the whole purpose of President Trump's move, was by having tariffs, companies would move their operations from overseas to here to avoid the tariffs. Trade deficit would shrink. That has not happened at all. The latest numbers just came out. The trade deficit for August alone, just 1 month, was $105 billion, which is a 17-month high. So it has not worked at all. Our exports of agricultural products, as you're well aware, in Iowa, have declined. China's just not buying as many soybeans and corn and wheat as it had been in the past. And there's a lot of products that we import that cannot be substituted with American companies' products, so they're just not made here. Our labor costs are too high. We cannot substitute. So our imports have been going up a lot. And recently, because of the fear of higher tariffs, which, in fact, President Trump did put in, for example, 50% against Canada, a lot of companies rushed to build their inventories so they could avoid those higher tariffs. So in the short term, it actually increased the trade deficit dramatically.
1: 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The Iowa Business Report is presented with support from the Iowa Association of Business and Industry, sponsors of the Iowa Manufacturing Conference tomorrow in Altoona. More at iowaabi.org. I'm Jeff Stein for the Iowa Business Report.
3: 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That's this week on the Iowa Business Report.
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0: 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So do yourself and your family and the community a favor. And remember the three C's of safety: caution, courtesy, and above all, common sense. 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
4: The Catholic Messenger is the official newspaper of the Diocese of Davenport. Here's what you'll find in the October 8th edition. Federation of Diocesan Liturgical Commissions holds national meeting in the Davenport Diocese. Impact of Archbishop Sheen beatification endures. Saying thank you to first responders at Blue Mass. Sacred art classes offer time to turn to the sublime. Multi-state lawsuit challenges abortion shield laws. In Assisi, cardinals and friars celebrate the 800th anniversary of St. Francis's death. Supreme Court temporarily permits third country deportations. Vermont Diocese seeks to withdraw bankruptcy filing. Pope's October prayer intention is for mental health ministry. Ahead of papal visit, Archbishop warns of a wounded Argentina. In columns this week, Kathy Birkin, where do you put your faith? Dan Byrne, Archbishop Sheen beatification, a Mount Tabor moment for local attendee. OSV Streaming Review, new sketch comedy series evangelizes through laughter. Father Ron Rollheiser, an anniversary. John Cooper, fully alive in the moment. Guest editorial, remembering Mexico's persecution a century later. 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

This is your KALA Quad City weather forecast for today. 58 and cloudy with a light drizzle, with an expected high of 76 and a low temperature of 56 degrees. Tonight, we expect clear skies and in the 70s, and tomorrow, we expect cloudy skies with a low of 59 and a high of 79. And that's your KALA Quad City weather forecast here on 88.5 FM.

0: 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That's 309-736-1111. 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
7: Ladies and gentlemen, welcome back into another episode of From the Hive. I'm Katie, joined by
8: Iza,
9: Nawani,
10: Amira,
11: and Noelia.
7: And before we get started today, this podcast was recorded at the studios of KALA FM, St. Ambrose University. Opinions expressed are not necessarily those of KALA Radio or St. Ambrose University. So, as always, I think we should kick this off with how our weeks are going. I know Amira had kind of a tough week last week, so do you want to start? Maybe we had a turnaround this week.
10: We did. I'm having a much better week.
7: Good.
10: Yay! This week was my mom's birthday, so I went home to see her.
11: Happy belated birthday, Amira's mom.
10: And we had red velvet cake, which was really amazing because I love red velvet cake. And me and my dad bought her the new Rubber Soul Beatles box set that just came out on her birthday.
7: Cool.
10: So she was really excited for that. She loves the Beatles. And then the opening night, for the haunted house that I work at was also that Friday. And that went really, really well. And we held a vigil for the one of our coworkers who passed, who I talked about last time. And then the haunt went really, really well. I scared a lot of people, and there were a lot of funny reactions. A baby came through, and people bring their babies. People bring their babies. And from where I'm at, I can't see, like, if they have a baby. And so it's like, I just jump out, and then I'm like, oh, crap, there's a baby. So I jumped out and scared these people with this baby. And then I was like, oh, no, there's a baby. The baby was not phased, and the baby just went, poppy.
7: Oh.
11: I'm honestly not sure how I feel about bringing the baby. And not even because, yeah. Not even because it's... It's just the fact that, okay, I'm not sure how old the kid was, but like if it's a baby,
10: yeah,
11: you're not 100% sure what all of their conditions they have. And what if they're literally going to have like a seizure
10: or
11: something?
10: Yeah, I don't agree with people bringing their babies. And usually if I can see or hear that the person has a baby, I won't scare. Because that's kind of our general policy at the haunt, is not to scare frightened children. Mm-hmm. And they're not recommended. Like, it's not recommended for anyone under 13 to go, but people still bring their small children. And I don't like that.
7: Yeah.
11: Do you not have radios?
10: We do.
11: So do they not tell you, like, oh, a child is coming?
10: They do sometimes, but a lot of our radios are, like, shared through a floor. And so it's like, you know, if the person on the radio gets something, then they would have to come around to all of us and stuff. So it's just very dependent on the situation. Especially, like, it depends on whether the baby is, like, clearly very frightened or if the baby's just kind of, like, chilling. Because the one was just, she was just like, puppy. And I was like, oh, okay. But yeah, so that went really well. I didn't get to go on Saturday because I had the band concert. And yeah, it's been a pretty good week so far.
7: How are classes?
10: Courses. I've had a lot of work. Work has been picking up a lot.
7: Yeah.
10: And I just turned in my final draft for my first news story in media writing, and I don't feel good about it. I feel like it's still terrible.
11: I have meteorizing with you.
10: Yes.
11: And what I actually thought that my first story was not the worst.
10: Okay.
11: Which was surprising to me.
10: Yeah.
11: but honestly, why do you feel that way?
10: I don't know. I just feel like mine's really bad.
11: I'm sure you did amazing. I'm sure.
10: I was just looking at it and I'm like, I don't think I like the way that I like wrote this. I don't know. I just, sometimes I get like insecure about my academic work, but.
7: Valid. Nalani, how's your week?
3: It's been pretty good. My cat Declan is settling in pretty well.
10: Yay.
11: You have him finally at your dorm,
3: yes,
11: right?
3: I got him on Thursday. He just loves it in there. I made a YouTube Kids account for him.
10: Aww.
3: So he usually will watch Sesame Street or like Peppa Pig or Paw Patrol.
10: Oh my God. Do you have a picture?
3: Yes.
7: Oh, does she have a picture?
3: I'm running out of iCloud.
7: Wait, I want to show them my picture with him too.
10: I always need to see the cat.
3: This is us before homecoming.
10: Aww. He's so
11: He's adorable. He is, for everybody who's listening, he is white and ginger,
3: yes.
11: And he's just adorable. I think
7: Me and
11: he has,
7: Kitty, I will pass it around.
11: Oh, I think he has a ginger nose.
3: Yeah.
11: Right?
3: He's got like an orange like stripe going down his nose.
11: It's so cute.
10: Does he have orange cat energy?
7: Yeah.
3: No, he's pretty chill.
7: I disagree.
3: How is he not chill?
7: Oh,
3: okay, yeah, he transitioned from shelter food, like, you know, pretty low quality food to like high quality, pretty premium food. And so his stomach's not doing best, but that's about the only thing. He had an accident last night, but.
11: Okay, well, that's not something he can control,
3: right,
11: or
3: yeah.
11: His energy. That doesn't count as an energy. Orange cat energy is like a crazy cat who's running around the walls.
7: No. It means that they're chaotic, and that was a chaotic thing to do. It got on the wall. It got on her bed. Like,
11: he can't help it.
7: I know he can't help it, but that's some orange cat stuff.
3: He was really embarrassed. He like hid from me, and I had to clean
10: God.
3: Him up.
10: Oh.
11: See, that's not a cat or an orange cat energy.
10: Yeah, my black cats. I have two black cats. They throw up, and they're like, "Mother, clean it up."
3: Yeah,
10: like they do not care.
3: He was really, like, embarrassed, but, like, I was like, it doesn't matter, like, I don't care. But, yeah, he's been doing pretty good. It'll be a week since I got him this Thursday, so he's been doing a great job. It's just, it's funny, because, like, I read through all of the things, and I'm like, oh, he's already pretty well-adjusted, so.
11: See, an orange cat would be biting you after he did all of that. He would bite you and tell you to come clean it up.
3: He doesn't really talk either. Like, he will wake up in the morning and he'll say,
10: quiet.
3: Like, meow. Like, he'll meow, like, good morning, meow, and then, like, when he's hungry, but that's about it.
10: Mm. Dude, I wish my cats were quiet. They yell all the time.
3: I was expecting for him to be a little bit more vocal, but, like, when I looked at him, like, he doesn't really talk. Like, he just cuddles, nuzzles, and then, like, he'll purr a little bit, and he'll sit on your lap, but then, like, after a while, he'll do his thing. He doesn't really play with toys. I bought him a scratcher, and he won't touch it, and it has, like, a talking bird.
11: Have you put some catnip in there?
3: He doesn't even like catnip.
11: He doesn't like catnip?
3: Oh. He has, like, this catnip-infused toy that the shelter gave him because they gave me a goodie bag when Katie and I went to go get him, and he doesn't play with it. Like,
10: he's a really strange cat.
11: He doesn't
7: he's
11: like...
7: He's a chill guy, for real.
3: He's really chill. He gets a little bit irritated if you leave him for too long, but...
10: Aww.
11: I guess dude doesn't really like drugs.
7: Yeah.
3: No, literally. But, yeah, he's been doing pretty well.
7: Good. How are classes?
3: My classes are pretty good. I have one of my classes is online, and it's almost done. It's only an 8-week course.
7: Slay.
3: So that's almost done. And then
7: that's such a relief.
3: Yeah, it'll bring me back to 15 credits because I'm taking 18 credits right now.
11: And how was that? Ugh. Not taking 18 credits, but an online class. How was it?
3: I think if they're your like gen eds, like you should take them online if you have the option to. But if they're your core classes, I would not take them. I'm taking another online class that's full 16 weeks, but only because it's online only and it's criminal justice.
11: I see.
3: And like half of our criminal justice classes are online because a lot of the professors are adjuncts.
11: Yeah, that's why I did not really like studying for forensic psychology because like I struggle personally with online classes
10: Me
11: a
10: too.
11: Lot. I don't understand the... I don't understand what's happening, the concept. I can't make myself do some stuff and all of that.
8: I also feel like it's more work.
10: Yeah, I can't get myself to do stuff for online classes. Yeah. I don't know why.
11: Valid. But I had one online class, which was during the break. It was a CPR class.
8: Oh.
11: I think that was pretty good.
8: Yeah.
11: I honestly did like it. And it was, I think it's easier to take it online than in person.
7: Do you stay on campus over winter break?
11: So last time I didn't too. But I did for the first break? The fall break.
7: Thanksgiving. Right?
11: Thanksgiving. I did stay for Thanksgiving break last year. I'm not staying for this year.
7: Where do you go?
11: My boyfriend.
7: Oh,
8: slay.
10: Yep.
7: That's awesome. All right, Izza, how's your week going?
9: Pretty good so far. I went to the homecoming game, which that game was kind of a shocker. I like to say that me and my friends thought they would always pull through, but no, we did not. But yeah, anywho, the game wasn't too bad. I did get a really bad sunburn.
7: No.
9: So like the side of my face was super red and now it's peeling and it doesn't like hurt anymore. But yeah, I got a pretty bad sunburn. I burned like a ginger.
7: You really are ginger, though.
11: Yeah.
7: You are ginger.
9: Am I?
7: Yeah.
11: You really can't see you being close to.
7: I can, just like from the side.
9: Oh, yeah, really? it's like this.
11: No, I still can't.
9: And then it was really red on my nose too. But yeah, and then I went to the concert. Do you play? Is it viola or violin?
10: Viola.
9: Okay.
10: Yeah.
9: That's fun.
10: You were there?
9: Yeah, I was. I didn't see you after though.
10: Oh.
9: But it was good. It was really impressive, honestly. I thought everyone did a great job. And I thought the alumni choir was really cool, too.
10: Yeah.
9: And they all came out and, like, played in it and sung in it, too. That was really cool.
10: They're cool. Yeah.
7: How are your classes?
9: Pretty good so far. Nothing crazy. Most of my classes right now are just gen eds. So it's just, like, easy stuff. Like, papers. My puppet class is like, we don't have to do like anything.
10: I love your puppet class.
9: I love my puppet class too.
10: I want to take your puppet class.
9: You should. It's so much fun. I shouldn't say we don't do anything, but like the entire class, we're just like practicing with our puppets. So this last project we had, it was me and another girl, Camilla. We were like doing a scene from a play. So we had to like make our puppets like act out, and then we had to voice the parts for our puppets too. So that was fun.
11: What play did you choose?
9: Well, we did a scene from a play called Proof, mm-hmm. and it's about like, have you heard of it?
11: Yes, I did.
9: Okay. So it's about like a girl whose dad dies and he is like going insane, but he's also like this super smart mathematician. And one of his students finds like this mathematical proof in his desk drawer, and she's trying to say that she was the one that wrote the proof. And it's like this whole back and forth because she's like inheriting some of his like mental issues along with being super smart too. So it's just like a whole thing about whether she wrote the proof or not. But
11: and like you had, how long was the scene that you were doing?
9: It was not long at all. It was probably like 30 seconds.
11: Oh, I see.
9: Yeah.
11: Okay.
9: Yeah. Nothing crazy. But what about you, Katie?
7: My week? My week's been good. What did I do? I went to the home. I didn't really go to the homecoming game. I went to the homecoming tailgate. And then I went to homecoming halftime, watched the dance team, watched the cheer team, watched the marching band, and then promptly left. Because I don't care about football. And then I went back to the tailgate. And then we were there for a really long time. And then I went downtown that night, which was really fun. I'm trying to think. Honestly, like, things have been, like, kind of chill. Knock on wood. classes are going really well, actually. I got 110% on my first exam in one of my classes.
8: Nice.
7: So that was really exciting. And then, like, I just did this, like, crazy, like, a 10-page long paper for my speech path class that I was, like, you know when you're writing something and you're, like, yeah, like, I have no clue what I'm writing about right now. Like, this is honestly, this is just, like, I'm just speaking from my heart. I don't know what's going on. I ended up doing really well on that, too. So I'm really thankful that that's over and that I did well. And yeah, I feel like I really like my classes this semester. Like, it's week 7. Like, we're really into the swing of things. All my classes are pretty engaging. And they're all, aside from my drawing class, like, major related. Mm-hmm. And even my drawing class. Guys, do you want to see my lily pads?
11: Yes.
7: Okay, so I've been drawing lily pads in my drawing class. And this is, yeah, this is them done.
9: Oh, okay. Those are good.
7: Thank you.
10: Oh my gosh, yeah.
7: And you'd be surprised how long that took me.
11: Wow, so you're like an artist, I see.
7: No, not really. But so now we're like moving, we're moving on to bottle drawing. So I'm drawing like a glass bottle. Ooh. I have a feeling I'm not gonna like this as much. But, you know, it is what it is. Olya, let's hear about your week.
11: I did not really do anything this week at all because my boyfriend was sick, so I couldn't come to him over the weekend, which I usually do every weekend. So today was the first weekend from the beginning of the semester that I spent alone doing nothing. No, it wasn't sad. I was relaxing and watching some films. I obviously was upset that I wasn't able to see my boyfriend, but I mean, that happens. And yeah, so we move on.
3: Life moves on. Watch?
10: Yeah.
11: I don't. Okay. So when they said movies, I actually meant TV shows. Okay. I still watch. I think I talked about it. Maybe not. I'm not sure. I'm watching Two Broken Girls. Or Two Broke Girls.
7: Two Broke Girls. Yeah. Yeah. Well, it's like me and Nani for real.
11: And I love this
10: show. I like that show.
11: I love that show. Honestly, you know, there's a Ukrainian guy and you would think, oh, you're Ukrainian, you would hate the stereotypes. I love them. Guys, I love them. He's so real. He's just a Ukrainian man. They're awful, so he's real. So, yeah, I love that show. I'm also continuing. I did start, like, 2 or 3 years ago. I was watching... It's a series about Hope, a girl named Hope, which I forgot what it's called. It's like a long name, but Raising Hope, maybe? It's about a guy who hooked up with a serial killer and that got her pregnant. And then she was executed and he has the baby and takes care of it and like raises the baby.
7: Oh, that's cool.
11: And it's a very fun TV show. It's like they have they have like an accent and like they, or maybe they, but anyway, they're like have very, maybe Southern, I'm not sure, but like the way they talk, the way how funny they are, what's happening in their family. The family's big, so it's a fun thing. But yeah.
7: Okay.
11: I was only watching stuff. I didn't do anything very important.
7: Valid. I feel like a relaxing weekend's good.
11: Exactly. That's what weekends are for, to relax.
7: Yeah. Did you touch on your classes?
11: Oh, my classes. Well, yeah. So as everybody said, the pace is picking up. That's right. But have I said before? I did say that before in the podcast. I love my classes. I still do. I did only drop one class at the beginning of semester.
7: Happens.
11: But, you know, other classes, love them. So happy I'm taking them. They are getting to be kind of more assignments than before. I'm fine though. I know I'm gonna be able to finish them, so
7: yeah,
11: that's it.
7: Should we hop to beats?
10: Yo.
7: Bop bop bop hop bop bop bop beat bop bop.
11: Okay,
7: sorry,
11: is that our new music entrance for beats?
7: I will never be able to do that again. So who wants to kick us off? Is anyone feeling very particular about their beat? I can start us off.
11: Sure.
7: I know I typically don't, but so today's recipe, I only decided to do this one because of the name. It's called You Got This Girl Instant Pot Recipe. I'm like, that's funny. So what you'll need are 1 cup of water or chicken broth. I think the obvious answer here is chicken broth, but whatever. 3/4 cup of long grain brown rice, 1 can of black beans rinsed and drained, 1 boneless, skinless chicken breast, fresh or frozen. 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Spoon the salsa over the top of the chicken. Cover Instant Pot and secure the lid. Make sure the valve is set to sealing. Set the manual pressure cook button to 22 minutes. When time is up, let the pot sit for 10 minutes and then remove valve to venting. Remove the lid. Slice or shred the chicken and stir into the pot. Serve chicken and rice with any desired toppings such as shredded cheese, sour cream, extra salsa, tortilla chips, cilantro, lime wedge, avocado, etc.
11: Well, that recipe really sounded like something you could do in dorm.
7: That is why I looked it up.
11: If you have an Instapot, though.
7: Okay, do you have an Instant Pot?
11: No.
7: Do you, Olya?
11: I have just a regular pot that I could,
9: I feel like I should get, more stuff like that, but I feel like I don't have very much room.
7: Yeah. Yeah. But I was like, that's, a cute little, it's starting to become fall time.
11: Yeah. Though, obviously, you can make it in a pot, guys, if you know how to cook. Cook the rice first, cook the chicken, put the salsa, and you're gonna have the same dish, just in the pot instead of Instapot.
9: So speaking of fall, Halloween is coming up, and yay! I wanted to give this is going to be aired on a Monday, so I wanted to give what movie you can watch every night leading up to Halloween.
11: Oh. Yeah.
9: So starting off strong, I recently watched this movie, actually. I had never seen it before. Monday the 12th, Fantastic Mr. Fox.
7: Oh, yeah.
9: I like the music in that movie. And then the 13th, we have Witches. And then the 14th, we have Coraline.
11: I love Coraline.
9: I love Coraline. I've actually never seen it all the way through.
11: Guys, you have to watch it. I was just about to say, you have to watch it. It's very cool.
10: It's so cool. The second floor enrollment has a Coraline,
7: my friend Owen did that.
10: Really? Mm-hmm. It's so cool.
7: Yeah, he's so good at those.
10: Is it? It's like a decoration, for the billboards that have, the resources and stuff.
7: Mm-hmm. There's bulletin boards on every floor, that's, and his is Coraline
11: cute.
7: Themed.
11: Oh, yeah. Cool. Wait, that's so cute.
10: It's really cute. There's, I don't know if it's, paper or whatever to, make the, tunnel. It's mm-hmm. really cool.
9: Oh, that is cool.
10: Yeah.
9: And then the next day we have Practical Magic.
10: Yay.
9: Has anybody actually seen the second one yet?
10: I have not. Mm-mm.
9: No,
10: I
9: haven't either.
11: Haven't watched the first.
9: Well, you need to. It's good.
10: It's really good.
9: And then we have The Haunted Mansion.
10: That's a good,
12: it's a good
10: one.
12: It's a good ride at Disney World as well.
9: Yes. Yeah. Yes. I've seen that movie so many times. So glad they have it on Disney+. And then we have Zombieland. And then The Sixth Sense, which I've never seen either.
10: I've never seen it either. And
7: I've heard it's really good.
12: It's okay if you watch it and you think about the scene where the kid goes
10: I see Daddy.
12: Oh, yeah. It's kind of corny, but it's actually a good movie.
10: Yeah.
11: I have heard a lot about it, but I have not.
10: I need to watch it.
9: And then Beetlejuice.
10: I love Beetlejuice.
11: Yes, classic.
9: Me too. It freaked me out as a kid, but it's a good movie. And then we have Scream. And then Ready or Not, which I've also never seen. I don't really know anything about it. And then The Conjuring, another classic. Yes. And then one of my favorites ever, Hocus Pocus.
12: Yes.
9: Mm-hmm. I love Hocus Pocus with all my heart. I will watch it so many times on end.
10: There's so many things that are quotable in that movie.
9: Yes.
10: Too.
11: I've also heard so much about it from different people, and also
10: you
11: haven't
10: not watched seen
11: it.
10: No. You need to watch it.
11: I honestly, I'm not a movie girl that much. I haven't watched a lot of movies.
10: I'm not either, but Hocus Pocus is worth watching.
11: Mm-hmm. I'm more of a TV show, cape dramas.
9: Right. Okay, I feel that. I feel that. And then we have The Addams Family, which is another great one. Classic. I also really like Wednesday.
7: I was just going to say that.
11: Wednesday was good. I liked it. I do know that there are some people who hate it, but you know what? I personally liked it.
9: Yeah.
11: And if you hate it, it's not for you to understand.
9: So real. The Addams Family is also another one of those really quotable movies.
12: Yeah.
7: Mm-hmm.
9: And then Sleepy Hollow. And then The Menu. The Menu is actually really good.
12: I haven't seen that.
9: It's one of those thrillers. I think it's on Hulu, but it's really good. It's about these people that get trapped in a restaurant, and then the cook is crazy and he's not letting them out. And then this one girl finds a way to escape, I think.
7: Oh, is this a newer movie?
9: Yeah.
7: Okay, I know what you're talking about.
9: Mm-hmm. And then The Boogeyman. And then Twilight.
13: Yes!
9: Another one of my favorites. Specifically New Moon. I love New Moon. And then we have Evil Dead and Hocus Pocus 2, which I actually haven't seen all the way through, but I've seen it. And then another one, my last one, which is saved for the night of Halloween, is Casper.
13: Which is another good one.
9: I haven't seen Casper in so long.
11: Gosh,
9: that's a good one.
11: I haven't seen Casper.
13: I have not seen most of those movies, to be honest.
9: Which ones have you seen?
13: Wednesday, Beetlejuice, Carline.
9: Okay.
13: Mm-hmm. And I think that's it.
9: Okay. We can work with that.
13: Okay. Oh, Adam's Family. Wait, I did watch Adam's
3: Good.
13: Family.
3: Okay.
9: Of course.
3: Amira?
10: It's been a while since I've talked about the Beatles, but they've just released a new Beatles box set, which is something that they do every once in a while. They will take a bunch of old tracks, remaster them, put them in a box set with like a book and like multiple like records and like demos of the songs. So they've just done that for Rubber Soul, which they're kind of going in reverse order from like So they're doing the last album that they released and then going backwards. So they just did Rubber Soul, which came out on my mom's birthday. So I got that for her. It was October 2nd that came out. And they added a new John song, which John Lennon is dead. So
13: dead.
10: He's dead. So what they do is like they take demos of old songs that he recorded, and a lot of the times the living members, Paul and Ringo, will take the demo and kind of put more to it and make John's song kind of come back to life. So there's a new song from John on there called, I think it's called Little Girl, which it was the 60s. So there's a lot of weird songs like that, but I haven't listened to it yet, but so I don't know what it's about. I have looked
13: maybe at a little girl.
10: Yeah. I have looked at the box set, which is really cool. It's got a bunch of pictures and fun stuff. So that's always exciting for me when that comes out, because I'm also a pretty big Beatles fan. Also,
13: do you know if the pictures that were in the album, like some of them are new that you haven't seen or no?
10: I'm not sure. I think most of them are older pictures, but I could be wrong. Anyways, also, there's been a Grammys boycott because of the Best Asian Pop Performance category. And people are basically saying that, like, instead of, like, including Asian pop in the general awards category, they're basically giving them like a consolation prize in a separate category from everybody else, and so people are mad about it. BTS is boycotting the Grammys, as well as Stray Kids. I think a bunch
13: of... So they want to be competing against everyone else in the normal pop category?
10: Yeah.
13: I've heard guy, I don't remember who, I think he was a rapper, who also agreed that it is not, who is not Asian, let's say that. He also agreed that, like, he as a black rapper, he feels like that is also racist, and that, like, he had experienced that, the fact that, like, only black people would, for example, be competing only for jazz, for example, but not for pop, ever. And he hates that, and, when I say that, I meant, like, previous ages.
10: Mm-hmm. Right.
13: And now the same thing happens to K-pop idols or to Asian artists, that they're not able to just... competing with everybody, but they have to compete separately. Why? Just because they're Asian? Like, that's insane.
10: Yeah. So BTS and Stray Kids are both boycotting it. I believe there's a bunch of other, like, K-pop and J-pop groups who are boycotting it. Also, Drake is boycotting it, I saw. God. I don't know why.
3: But, I'm sick of Drake.
13: He's
3: always doing
10: rare Drake W, maybe? Yeah.
13: Wait, what if I was talking about Drake? I'm not sure.
10: You might have been.
3: That would make sense.
10: But yeah, so that is what is currently going on in the music world. Of course, I'm biased towards Beatles news, but...
13: Today, I have, as always, three crime and news stories, and they're all pretty cool, pretty crazy, so let's get into it. First, a 1993 murder just got a major break. Ooh. A 55-year-old woman named Tommy Davis has been beaten and stabbed to death in her Dallas home in 1993. So the case went cold for more than 30 years. But detectives recently went back through the evidence and tested an old blood sample using modern DNA technology, and somehow they got a match. Police arrested a 56-year-old man named Gary Lan Ross, who they saw was connected to the DNA found at the scene. So yeah, the 30-year later cold case was just breaking right now because of modern DNA technology.
8: They need to use that with JonBenet Ramsey.
13: Yeah. Yes. Yeah, I was hearing about this a lot and I was like, yes, they should. Mm-hmm. I don't know why they still didn't. I think they tried
8: and it was just kind of inconclusive because the police officers on the scene of the crime did an awful job.
13: Wait, I actually think I've seen like a recent update for that case and they did say that they tried but something happened. They were like inconclusive. I do think that I've heard that somewhere.
8: Yeah, well, the police officers in the crime scene was like just super tampered with because they did an awful job. Mm-hmm. Continue. Sorry.
13: And then next, I'm sure some of you guys here heard about this. Krista Pike.
3: Yes, we talked about that in my criminal law class.
13: So Pike was supposed to be executed in Tennessee after spending more than 30 years on death row. She was, if you didn't know, on death row because she violently killed her classmate, and she actually left, I think, at her, like, she brought with her home as a souvenir. Yes, as a souvenir, a piece of a skull.
3: Yeah, I've heard that too.
13: So she was pretty violent. Anyway, the lethal injection that she was using for the death row failed.
10: Oh.
13: She survived not one, but two doses of the execution drug and was taken to a hospital. She's struggling. She's not good. It hurts. Let's say that.
14: But she's alive.
8: I saw that they didn't, like, inject her properly and that it was, like...
13: Even before the lethal injection,
3: Her legal defense team?
13: Yes, thank you. Her legal defense team was saying that you should not use the lethal injection because she had some sort of disease, blood clotting or something.
3: Yeah, like weak veins.
13: Yes. I've heard not weak veins. I've heard like blood clotting or some disease sort of like.
8: Mm.
13: And they said straight, even before the execution happened, that she is not going to die because of it. Because of this disease, it's not going to correctly be working. So now... Tennessee paused its remaining execution for 2026 and the officials investigate what went wrong, which is pretty obvious what went wrong, but
8: yeah.
13: Okay. So,
8: it's pretty obvious what went wrong.
13: So now humanity and acceptance of execution started to be a big debate topic once again.
10: Are they going to try to execute her again or like what is the...
13: We don't know yet.
8: What? Just let her live. She survived that.
10: Yeah. What is the protocol for if someone like survives that?
3: So currently she was in a coma and you cannot execute someone. They have to be aware of the punishment because that's like against the law.
10: Okay.
3: So once they bring her back to health, they can execute her again. And Tennessee has the firing squad as an option. So most likely they're going to do firing squad next.
13: That's what I was thinking, because they for some reason couldn't do the shock thing on her either, I think.
3: Electric chair?
13: Yeah, electric chair. I don't think they could also
8: if
13: do
8: I
13: that
8: was on
13: her.
8: Death row, I'd want the electric chair.
3: Electric chair is pretty gruesome. Usually, like, you can smell brain matter and stuff.
13: Yeah. And also, a lot of people don't die the first time. They're being electrocuted.
8: Don't hate on my death row of choice.
13: Sorry. We're just saying in case, just to make your death quicker. But you know what?
8: Okay.
10: I feel like firing squad is really cruel, too. Mm-hmm.
8: If that's like being hung to me.
10: Yeah.
8: Mm-hmm.
13: However, I've heard witness from another girl who was there in prison with her while the execution happened, and she said like that she looked in pain, really in pain for this whole period while she was waiting for first dose. While she was waiting for the second dose, her going to the hospital, all this time she was in crucial pain.
10: That's so awful. Like, I know she was a murderer, but that's so awful still.
13: Yeah. But, you know, again.
10: Yeah.
13: I'm not sure how I feel. I'm, like, very divided about
3: I'm this. The same way. I'm definitely more in the middle with, like, the death penalty.
13: Yes.
8: Same. I can't. That is something I can't make up my mind on.
10: Yeah. I just don't know.
8: Yeah.
13: And then, finally, Netflix is bringing back the Stanford Prison Experiment. I have a lot to say,
10: like,
13: but let's...
10: they're bringing back the actual experiment? Like, they're,
13: yes.
10: They're doing it?
13: Yes.
10: Oh, my God.
13: So, I have a lot
10: I thought they were doing, like, documentary.
13: No, they're actually doing it.
10: Oh.
13: I have a lot of things to say about it, but let's just start from the beginning. The new series puts 30 people inside a real prison for 2 weeks. They're randomly assigned to be either guards or prisoners. The original experiment that happened in 1971 was stopped after only 6 days because things became so intense that there were some people...
8: This has to be illegal.
13: Yeah. There were some people that had mental health issue that never recovered from. Mm-hmm. Other people, like, I think there was somebody who was almost killed. Anyway, so Netflix version has psychologists and safety measures on the side, is what they're saying. And it premieres October 21st. So Netflix basically looked at one of the most controversial experiments and the worst experience ever, in my opinion, and said, you know what, let's try it again, but this time put cameras everywhere.
10: Yeah.
8: Okay, I don't think it's the worst. And in the terms of, like, experiments that we have done, like, think the Tuskegee syphilis one where they had all those men who had syphilis and they knew they had syphilis.
13: Okay, no, I do agree with that. I'm just saying I agree that there are more worse experiments. Yeah. True. I didn't think that. I did think, but, you know. Currently about this experiment, though, it was a very cruel.
8: Like, is this, like, going to be on U.S. Netflix or?
13: I think so.
10: I feel like it's not going to go well.
13: And yes, that's what... Well, they already filmed it, though, because the premiere is October 21st. So I assume that they filmed it. Or maybe it's live? I don't know. But I assume that they filmed it. However, this experiment was so awful and, like, damaged so many people. I have no idea why would you ever want... Like, the experiment itself showed you that you never should do this again.
10: Yeah.
13: And you still decided that it's a good idea to do it, even though they're saying there are psychologists and safety measures. I don't know what safety measures they're talking about, but, like, psychologists there. I don't think it's going to be a good idea anyways. But my personal opinion, you know, guys?
8: Yeah, that's crazy.
12: It makes me think of, like, all those Mr. Beast videos.
10: Mm-hmm. Nalani, what do you think about this, since you're a forensic psychology person?
3: Well, the original Stanford prison experiment just showed, like, how, like, when you give someone a role, they can go to, like, extreme lengths with that. So I think, I feel like there's going to be a lot of, like, acting because it's, you know, you're on camera and you're on a Netflix special. So I don't really feel like it's going to be as authentic. And also, like, I think it's very unethical to reenact? Yeah, like, reenact or there's a specific
8: term. Yes, they use in psychology.
3: They use in psych, and I'm blanking on the term. But to, like,
8: it's like retest or what is it called? It's when you do it again. It's literally like you do it again and you have to do it in psychology to, like, make sure that it's real.
3: I can't remember what it is. But yeah, when they do that again, replicate those results with the study, I don't think you're going to be able to do that given, like, it's a Netflix special and people know they're on camera and they had to sign consent forms to be filmed.
13: However, I do think they're going to be using those security cameras on the wall.
3: Big Brother-esque.
13: kind of. So I think that they are going to be obviously aware of them being filmed. However, because it's not a literal camera in your face, but just a security camera. Well, I'm not sure if it is. I'm just saying what I think it is going to be. If it is the security camera stuff, I do think that maybe it's going to take a little longer than 6 days, but still will have the same effect because they at some point will forget that there are cameras. Well, even not if for, you know what I mean, not forget specifically, but like not really care as much anymore about the cameras.
10: Like in the original one, they kind of forgot that they were in an experiment.
13: Exactly.
10: Like
13: that's
10: they took on what they were pretending to do.
13: Exactly. So that's why I'm saying I think that they're going to again forget and not care about the cameras too.
10: I also feel like there's like psychology behind different kinds of like cameras and how people react to different cameras.
13: Yeah, well, really if it's not in your face, you're not going to be as performative, let's say, as if it's the security camera, which, for example, we have in college and we don't even think about it. Like, I don't think about it any day.
8: Yeah.
10: Usually.
8: Yeah.
10: Unless they were like, we're going to film a Netflix special from the security cameras on campus.
13: Unless that.
8: Yeah. Milani, do you want to go to your beat?
3: I would love to. So today, as we're filming this, it is Tuesday, October 6th. So today we are closing our Rogalski building and we're having the Iowa gubernatorial candidates, Democrat Rob Sand and Republican Zach Lane are facing off in their first televised debate at 7 p.m. today at the Rogalski Center. And it is closed to the public, and it's an hour-long

0: Weeks are doing a debate here at Rogo again, and I wanted to go because I got an email for it, and they're like, it's closed to the public, so it was a little unfortunate, but I am interested to see how it goes, and also, I bet people are not going to be very happy that Buffalo Wild Wings is closed.
1: Valid.
0: So, that's like my first thought when I saw that it was closed to the public. I'm like, I understand safety of the candidates and like the news crew and everybody else involved, but like also... People want their Buffalo Wild Wings. They want their Buffalo Wild Wings.
2: Also, I feel like they're always closing the Rogowski Center parking lot on this campus.
0: Right.
1: Yes.
2: And I feel like if I was, like, a person who, like, it was convenient for me to park in the Rogowski Center parking lot, like, I would be mad.
0: Right.
3: They also always, I understand, but they always close the visitors parking. Mm-hmm. And, like, what if I have my... parents coming, my godmother that I had,
0: right.
3: Or my boyfriend coming, and he can't park. Like, literally, there was a situation where my boyfriend couldn't park because it was closed. I'm like,
2: oh my god,
3: guys, please, can you just let, for when something like this happens in the university, can you just let people park whenever?
1: No.
0: Mm-mm.
1: Because I paid for my Zone 1 parking spot, and I will be damned if someone else parks there and I have to park super
0: right.
1: far.
3: Okay, sorry, guys. Sorry, I don't have a car.
1: Park at Vanderveer and walk. That's my suggestion.
4: That's a far walk.
1: And on that note, I think that's going to do it for us. So for Izza, Nalani, Amira, Olya, I'm Katie. And one more time, this podcast was recorded at the studios of KALA-FM, St. Ambrose University. Opinions expressed are not necessarily those of KALA Radio or St. Ambrose University. 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
6: Welcome to this edition of KALA This Week. I'm Olya Slobodinyuk. This week, pushing ahead how SAU Dance Marathon put their best foot forward for their fall push week. Plus, Memories of 30. We look back at 30 years of SAU Library and how the anniversary was celebrated. And in sports, another big homecoming football win. SAU Dance Marathon is celebrating 15 years of supporting children and families at University of Iowa Healthcare Stead Family Children's Hospital. Their Fall Push Day brought back a fan favorite theme and a challenge to raise $24,000 in 24 hours. As KALA's Evelyn Shaw reports, they didn't just meet their goal, they blew it out of this world.
7: SAU Dance Marathon had their Fall Push Day on Thursday, October 8th. This whole week, members of Dance Marathon, especially the Special Events Committee, have been completing finishing touches to bring Push Day to life. Special Events Director Audrey Cruzzi says that preparation is key.
8: It was really, honestly, it went really good. My committee knew what they were doing. We had a lot of volunteers from other Dance Marathon people that came, and they just filled in where they needed to, and they did an amazing job. It looks incredible.
7: This year's theme was Our Kiddos Are Out of This World, a throwback theme to Dance Marathon's eighth year when they used the same theme for their push.

0: Day. This throwback theme is a part of a year-long celebration celebrating the 15th year of SAU Dance Marathon. Vice President of Internal Affairs Jack Day is excited to kick off the year.
1: We know that this is a big year for our organization, and so this is really, I feel like it's not even a big event, but it feels like it's a culmination of the work that we've put in so far, and we have such a passionate, excited, enthusiastic group.
0: This theme also puts SAU Dance Marathon's Miracle Families at the center of the push day. SAU's branch of Dance Marathon supports 63 different families of kids who have been treated at the University of Iowa Healthcare Stead Family Children's Hospital. Family Relations Chair Kitty Attig is excited about the theme.
2: It's not about like how busy we are in our lives. It's like that time where we're here on push day and we're here at a big event, we're able to focus solely on our families and solely on our mission.
0: This year's push day fundraising goal was $24,000 in 24 hours. And that goal was blown away with the highest recorded amount of money SAU Dance Marathon has raised on a push day, $38,085.15. Truly, this fall push day was out of this world. With KALA, I'm Evelyn Shaw.
3: Thanks, Evelyn. And Dance Marathon isn't the only group celebrating an anniversary this year. Our very own library was constructed 30 years ago. KALA's Kelly Thomas taking us to the library's 30th anniversary bash.
4: Our very own library was constructed 30 years ago. The multi-million-dollar facility took almost 2 years to be completed. At the time, it was the largest construction project that the university had taken on. It was actually finished well ahead of schedule. To celebrate, the library staff held a 30th anniversary event. 30 years later, the library still remains a strong and comfortable building for students to study and relax. Study rooms are also provided for those who need a little extra quiet space. Annika Marquez, St. Ambrose archivist, says that as midterms draw near, library staff are here to help.
5: We are here for the students, and yeah, we are the only quiet study place on campus, and I love seeing students come here. This is what we are here for. We are here to serve not just the students, but faculty, staff, and sometimes members of the public, too.
4: Before 1996, the library was actually located on the opposite side of campus in what is now McMullen Hall.
3: Thanks, Kelly. Students at St. Ambrose University are getting the chance to learn more about sustainability while also connecting with organizations and businesses in the community. KALA Brian Williams takes us to Wednesday's Sustainability Fest.
6: Sustainability Fest, hosted by SAU Green Life, brings the campus together to highlight ways people can make a difference for the environment. Volunteer and sophomore student Mason Shack hopes it sparks the interest of visitors.
7: Some things we don't think about that give us a lot of beauty in our everyday life, and a lot of these things that people are selling or teaching about are things that we should be aware of to help better take care of our earth and be more sustainable with the things that we're doing with it.
6: It gives students a chance to step outside the classroom and see sustainability in action. Faculty members like biology professor Dennis Tarassi says creating awareness is one of the first steps towards getting people involved.
8: The goal of Sustainability Fest is to raise awareness of what people can be doing in their own lives, what members of their community are doing, and what individuals can do to make a difference with regards to our environment, with regards to our own lifestyles, and really have people know that there is a community out there that is interested in pushing these ideas forward and making sure that it's front of mind for other people in the community as well.
6: SAU Green Life works throughout the year to connect the St. Ambrose community with ways to make a positive impact.
8: Lots of them are involved with the upcoming elections and people registering to vote, making them aware of what causes to be concerned about. Some of our community partners have events that are going to be coming up in the community to raise awareness about the environment, film series and other sorts of activities like that. So signing up to learn more is one of the key goals.
6: The message is simple. Sustainability doesn't have to start with a major change. It can start with the choices people make every day. With KALA this week, I'm Brent Williams.
3: Thanks, Brent. Now let's send it over to KALA's CJ Spoon for sports.
9: And now, KALA Sports this week, covering the matchups, key moments, and the stories behind the scores.
10: The Fighting Bees football team is sitting in a very competitive spot for the rest of the season. They are sitting 3-2 on the season and remain one of the three teams sitting undefeated in conference play in the Heart of America Athletic Conference. Quarterback Reggie Moody has been a key part of that success, now ranked fifth in the Heart for total yards. Moody surpassed that mark last weekend during the homecoming victory. For Moody, it's still full steam ahead.
11: It means a lot to me and for my story, but I'm happy for my team. I'm not going to lie. We came here, we doing what we all came here to do. Like, we all came here with one goal, one mission, and that's to come here and be able to compete in every position, and I feel like we're doing that overall.
10: For head coach Vince Phillip, the best is still yet to come.
12: Just the work that we put in, man. I think guys come here every single day with a great attitude and wanting to get better. I think we have a great camaraderie within this group. You know, these guys want to be challenged, they want to be pushed, they want to be great. So, you know, if we can continue to keep that attitude and come here every single day to try and get better, like you said, I think the best is yet to come still.
10: The Fighting Beast football team is back in action this weekend against Clark at home. As always, you can catch the action on 106.1 KALA FM. It's been a long season for the SAU women's volleyball team this year, but they continue to stay strong and fight for it all. On Saturday, the Fighting Bees hosted Graceland at Lee Loman Arena. It was all Fighting Bees as they stung the Yellow Jackets 3-0. Martha Buriguana was the MVP of the day as she had 9 of the 32 kills, leading the way. The women's team will be back in action tomorrow as they travel to Culver Stockton. Men's and women's soccer hosted the Missouri Baptist Spartans at home on Saturday. The men's team started things off, but it was a night to forget for the Fighting Bees as the Spartans got the victory 3-0. Then it was the women's turn. The Bees struck first in the first period and then two more in the second, securing the win over the Spartans 3-0. Sophia Rokowski, Veronica Gordon, and Claire Cook each scored the goals for the Bees. Both squads are back in action this week against Clark University. That'll do it for sports on KALA This Week. I'm CJ Boone.
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15: 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If classical music is your cup of tea, join us in Madsen Hall for our casual classic series. No suit and tie necessary. And if you're feeling blue, check out our colorful Kadich and Morrissey galleries filled with astounding art created by professional and student artists. 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So come join us in the Galvin Fine Arts Center. 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